something's always near. You are the dark. You. Yes. I have a phobia that someone's always near.

people go on living and people fight in France, people fight on the seas and oceans, we shall fight with growing confidence and growing strength in the air. We shall defend our island, whatever the cost may be. We shall fight on the beaches. We shall fight on the landing grounds. We shall fight in the fields and in the streets. We shall fight in the hills. We shall never surrender.

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teeth. I'll tell you, it's weird, really. Saw the Buddy Holly story on TV today. That'll be the day. No? No, choose the right key for Christmas. Give us a clue. Great film, did you see it? Buddy Holly, what a loss. What a loss. Got this, there was this, what did we do last night? There was this, we always used to fool around at the end. I hope you don't mind. You're not...

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Gates will open at 11 a.m., the grand entry is at 1 p.m., and the Retreat of Colors is at 5 p.m. There will be dancers, drums, flint napping demos, hand drum making demo, teepee and lodge tours, native food, and native vendors. 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

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Country Financial Buck Hill, Ziggy's, Illini Lounge, Marseilles Bank, Oasis Restaurant, The Bright Spot, Gladfelder Redker Funeral Home, Marseilles Family Restaurant, Infra Metals, Bull Right Lanes, We Fix That, Sam's Pizza, Seals Campbell Funeral Home, RPS Toys, Live Wellness Lounge, Ottawa Savings.

0: And I kept seeing the word everywhere. Finally, I looked it up, and ubiquitous is defined as being or seeming to be everywhere at the same time. I should have known. The word brings to mind my favorite flower, the tiger lily. If there was ever a flower that is ubiquitous, it is the tiger lily. I see them absolutely everywhere on my bicycle rides, in ditches, by mailboxes, in gardens, by houses, and even in the woods. I rarely pedal a mile before they're brightening my day. Now, even though they're a common, simple flower, and I like the orange ones best, with yellow being a close second, that doesn't make them any less beautiful. They remind me of the beauty of summer, the dark green of knee-high corn, and blacktop roads that meander past country farms. Ubiquitous isn't a word that we use for God, at least I've never seen it used in that context. But like my beloved tiger lily, God is certainly being or seeming to be everywhere at the same time. And even though the petals may close during the darkness of the evening or a summer storm, the tiger lily will be there in its radiance when the sun comes out again. I guess God's love is like that too. Sometimes, during the darkest times in our lives, God seems far away, but isn't. In this case, we are the flower that closes, because God's love is always there, and we only need to be open to accept it. The disciple Luke had a wonderful way with words, and he also spoke of my favorite flower. Consider the lilies, how they grow. They toil not, they spin not. And yet I say to you that Solomon, in all his glory, was not arrayed like one of these. Adventures in Faith. Faith in Adventures is a production of Here and Again Incorporated, a 501c. A book of these stories entitled Adventures in Faith, Faith in Adventures is available on Amazon. Profits from the sale go to feed people around the world through the ELCA World Hunger Program.
1: 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The Paw Paw Lions Club announced that the third annual Paw Paw Festival will return to Paw Paw Veterans Park on Saturday, September 26, 2026, in Paw Paw, Illinois. The free, family-friendly festival celebrates the Paw Paw, North America's largest native tree fruit, whose tropical, custard-like flavor is often compared to a blend of mango, banana, and pineapple. The event also celebrates the small town in Illinois community that shares the fruit's name. The 2026 festival begins at 10 a.m. at Paw Paw Veterans Park and continues throughout the day. Highlights include fresh Paw Paw fruit and Paw Paw trees for sale, free tastings, Paw Paw beer, ice cream, and cheesecake from Eli's Cheesecake of Chicago, and other Paw Paw-inspired food and drinks from local makers. There will be live music, dozens of local vendors and artisans, a kids' corner with bounce houses and activities, tram tours highlighting the area's Paw Paw trees, and educational program about America's native fruits. The 2025 festival drew an estimated 5,000 people. For questions or more event information, contact www.pawpawfest.org or visit Paw Paw Fest's Facebook page. See you there. And now, a public service announcement from WRWO 94.5 FM Radio. 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The LaSalle County chapter of the National Organization for Women will be sponsoring a registered

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pretty big breakout at the time of Easy to Love You, recorded March 15th, 1990, Capitol Center in Maryland. That's how we're going to kick off this hour of the official tapes, Grateful Dead radio program, where we get into the official releases from the Grateful Dead's vault. Recorded March 15th, 1990, and you can find that on a release, Terrapin Station, Capitol Center, Landover, Maryland, 31590. The last time they performed Easy to Love You was in September of 1980. So after a 10-year hiatus, they brought it back in Maryland. The lyrics were done by John Barlow. The music and the singing was Brent Midland. Starting it off, the first verse, good, good morning. So good to see you. You weren't just a dream of mine. Real as a raven, real as thunder. And originally, the line was real as a bluebird, but it was changed to raven because they thought it would be more Grateful Dead sounding. And the idea came from president of the Arista Records, Clive Davis. Clive Davis actually made that suggestion. And the impact of Clive Davis can also be heard in the late 70s, early 80s with the song Jack Straw. The lyric, we used to play for silver, now we play for life, was changed to, we used to play for silver, now we play for Clive.

must fall. In this hour, we're going to pay tribute to legendary music executive Clive Davis. Clive Davis joining the great Jam in the Sky. Davis signed many artists who achieved significant success, including Pink Floyd, Sly and the Family Stone, Janis Joplin, Santana, Springsteen, Chicago. And then as head of Arista, Davis built a roster of such talented artists such as Whitney Houston, Barry Manilow, Aretha Franklin, and The Grateful Dead. He kind of had to play a long game with The Grateful Dead. He wanted to sign the band in the late 60s, but it wasn't until he got Arista Records going that he was able to sign The Grateful Dead. So in this hour, we're going to hear some of the Arista era Grateful Dead here on the official tapes. Let's get into it.

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0: I see all of the Grateful Dead albums as near misses, you know, and like that, you know, because I can only see them in terms of the difference, the discrepancy between my own mental conception of what a tune should be like and the realization, which I always feel is slightly flawed, you know, just because it always is. But that, the thing about the Grateful Dead is that it's not my point of view, you know what I mean? So that's the thing I'm constantly coming to grips with. We all are in our way. There's the difference between what we think it ought to be individually and what it is. And what it is always turns out to be more interesting and more itself than any of our individual viewpoints contains. You know what I mean? It's the thing is larger than the sum of the parts of the whatever. You know?
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1: The interesting thing about Foolish Heart is it doesn't have any pads in it. Nobody's playing chords in the song. Everybody's playing lines, and the lines hook up and tell you all you need to know about the harmonic content of the song. I mean, you don't wonder where it's going. It's so beautifully designed. It's like a clock, you know. I mean, it's really lovely, and it surprised me. It came out so interesting and so perfect and so totally its own personality. That's the Grateful Dead in action, really. Well, and also, see, it started with Weir's little thing. I wanted Weir to play the little hook in, which is ba-da-da-da-da-da-da-boom into the first chord. And I wanted the suspended thing there, you know. So I wanted that tonality there. And Brent played that line, and I had Weir play that other line. All of a sudden, it was starting to go, oh, I see, you know. So we're now, but the unpredictability of Bob's part in there is one of the things that makes it really interesting to listen to. And Phil's part is incredible, the way it comes up in between Brent and Weir's in their holes. But it still maintains the feel of the tune rhythmically on a certain level. It's truly, his part is really remarkable too. It's another one of those things that, you know, it's pure fill and it's also just totally, absolutely appropriate.

0: As far as love songs go, and love songs on this album, Touch of Grey, you think that's a love song?
1: It's, you know, I never really thought about it before, but I guess it probably is, yeah, sort of.
0: It is, it's not exactly straight to the point, or not straight to the point, but it's not exactly your standard kind of love song.
1: I always thought that West LA Fadeaway is kind of a creepy love song. You know, in a weird sort of way. You know,
0: kind of hate love.
1: Yeah, it's got a creepy quality to it that it's, I think of it as a love song more than I do Touch of Grey.

0: from the studio album In the Dark. That is West LA Fade Away. You can find that released on the Arista Years. And actually, that whole last set, we've been diving deep into the Arista Years CD release. Paying tribute to legendary music executive Clive Davis, who joined the Great Jam in the Sky at the age of 94. He was known for his deep, trusting relationships with the artists that he represented, including the Grateful Dead. And getting into the Arista Years, we also heard Foolish Heart, originally released on the studio album Built to Last. We heard the studio title track from Shakedown Street. We also got some live Grateful Dead in October of 1980 at the Warfield Theater in San Francisco, California, from October 4th, 1980, Feel Like a Stranger. We also heard Passenger from another studio release, Terrapin Station. This is the official tapes Grateful Dead radio program where we explore the official releases from the Grateful Dead's vault. And here's Clive Davis on a late night talk show talking about his relationship with the Grateful Dead.
1: When I was head of Columbia, I met with them in a long tabled conference room in San Francisco because they were unhappy with their record label. And they felt, my God, you put tickets for the Grateful Dead concerts on sale and you could sell out Madison Square Garden 7 nights in a row, and their album would come out, and they would get a fraction of those sales. Yeah. So they had decided that they would, with their next release, go independent and sell their album on Good Humor ice cream trucks all over America. And that there's no question their audience will be found. So they asked me and two or three other heads of companies what our opinion was. And I told them they're going to have a nightmare, that they're going to have a big credit and collection problem, they're going to have a radio promotion problem. That eventually came to pass. And I was very touched, because here I had formed Arista about 2 or 3 years previous, and I get a call that everything I told them would happen did happen, and they want to be on this relatively brand new company, Arista Records. So it's a very touching memory that I have of the Grateful Dead. When you start a company, you could sign an artist like the Grateful Dead in your second or third year, you're really doing something.
0: Clive Davis giving some business background on the Grateful Dead and the Arista record label. Hey, I'm Corey. The official tapes is a Grateful Dead radio program where we get into the official releases from the Grateful Dead's vault, and going to dive a little bit more into the Arista Year CD release. And this time it also includes a live version, that a live recording that was actually released shortly after the tour without a net. So we're going to get into that here next on the official tapes.
2: The official tapes. One from the vault to view from the vault. Official releases from the Grateful Dead's vault.

0: This is the Official Tapes. It's a Grateful Dead radio program where we explore the official releases from the Grateful Dead's vault. And on that official release, it kind of segued out of Eyes of the World. But that is how the Grateful Dead opened up their second set on March 29th, 1990. Grateful Dead started it up with Eyes of the World along with Branford Marsalis. And then that segued into Estimated Profit, into Dark Star, into Drum Space, back into Dark Star, into The Wheel, into Throwing Stones, and then into the second set closer, Turn on Your Love Light, a complete sequence for the second set, the Branford Marsalis show from March 29th, 1990. You can find that full show on an official release titled Wake Up to Find. You can also find more of the tour on a 23 CD box set titled Spring 1990, the other one, which was released in 2014. Of course, Eyes of the World was also on the release on Without a Net, which came out shortly after that 1990 tour. But that particular version we heard from the Arista years, Eyes of the World, as we pay tribute to legendary music executive Clive Davis, who joined the Great Jam in the Sky at the age of 94. Clive Davis signed the Grateful Dead in 1976 on Arista Records. So in this last hour, we've been getting into official releases on the Arista record label right here on the Official Tapes.
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0: 1966 to support some of my schooling. I got summer job in a factory between my freshman and sophomore year. And at that time, you know, I had all kinds of mixed feelings about being here. And I had an accident and lost my arm. And that was really a turning point in my life. Basically, the thing that I will never forget that shaped really where I am now is the response of the people in Northern Indiana at that time. People that even didn't know me. I made the headlines in the papers from South Bend to Elkhart to Goshen, and it was moving. You know, churches will pray for you. People will come to the hospital. They keep calling, what can we do for this foreign student that lost his arm that lives here by himself? And the compassion of the people really impacted my life unbelievably.
1: Tell me a little bit about how you communicated back home that you had lost your arm.
0: I knew the culture that I came from. When you have no arms, you know, you are almost useless. And so it was a very difficult time, and how I'm going to tell my parents that I lost my arm, because, you know, I wanted them first to know that I'm going to live, I'm going to make it. And so I did it on the phone. And at that time, it was a challenge to call across the seas, you know, and told them. But there was silence at the other end because they really didn't know how to respond.
1: And as history played out,
0: in 1967, a six-day war took place. And at that time, I realized there is no way I could go back. Actually, when they did the census, my parents didn't even claim me, you know. And so I started looking at a new world that I'm living in as being possibly a home.
1: When you think of the word home, what comes to mind?
0: To me, home is really every place that you could establish relationships. If you start having relationships with people, that is home. So if you can establish these relationships, the time, the land are important, but not as significant as the relationships. And to me, Chicago now is home.

The hardest working janitorial staff in Illinois listens to WRWO Radio. 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

You heard about the Boston. It's not one of those.

Okay, Paul. The Andrews sisters have something here that will be as big a hit as Chesterfield's. Wait till you hear their arrangement of Donkey Serenade.

0: 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In return, we ask that you please show support to these businesses. Fairway Auto, Arrow Realty, Hicks Accounting, DNS Foods, Caselli Insurance, Laborers Local 393, Financial Plus Credit Union, Washington Square Realtors, Harrison Towing, Jim and Sheila Hollenbeck, Country Financial Buck Hill, Ziggy's, Illini Lounge, Marcel's Bank, Oasis Restaurant, The Bright Spot, Gladfelder Redker Funeral Home, Marcel's Family Restaurant, Infra Metals, Bull Right Lanes, We 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
1: I'm Kent Terry, and this is Adventures in Faith, Faith in Adventures, a community program from WRWO Community Radio from Ottawa, Illinois. Today's story is about flowers, now that we're in spring, and my favorite flower, the ubiquitous tiger lily. I have to admit that I never knew what ubiquitous meant until I was well into my 40s, and I kept seeing the word everywhere. Finally, I looked it up, and ubiquitous is defined as being or seeming to be everywhere at the same time. I should have known. The word brings to mind my favorite flower, the tiger lily. If there was ever a flower that is ubiquitous, it is the tiger lily. I see them absolutely everywhere on my bicycle rides, in ditches, by mailboxes, in gardens, by houses, and even in the woods. I rarely pedal a mile before they're brightening my day. Now, even though they're a common, simple flower, and I like the orange ones best, with yellow being a close second, that doesn't make them any less beautiful. They remind me of the beauty of summer, the dark green of knee-high corn, and blacktop roads that meander past country farms. Ubiquitous isn't a word that we use for God, at least I've never seen it used in that context. But like my beloved tiger lily, God is certainly being or seeming to be everywhere at the same time. And even though the petals may close during the darkness of the evening or a summer storm, the tiger lily will be there in its radiance when the sun comes out again. I guess God's love is like that too. Sometimes, during the darkest times in our lives, God seems far away, but isn't. In this case, we are the flower that closes, because God's love is always there, and we only need to be open to accept it. The disciple Luke had a wonderful way with words, and he also spoke of my favorite flower. Consider the lilies, how they grow. They toil not, they spin not. And yet I say to you that Solomon, in all his glory, was not arrayed like one of these. Adventures in Faith, Faith in Adventures, is a production of Here and Again Incorporated, a 501c. A book of these stories entitled Adventures in Faith, Faith in Adventures is available on Amazon. Profits from the sale go to feed people around the world for the ELCA World Hunger Program.
0: 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The Paw Paw Lions Club announced that the third annual Paw Paw Festival will return to Paw Paw Veterans Park on Saturday, September 26, 2026, in Pawpaw, Illinois. The free, family-friendly festival celebrates the pawpaw, North America's largest native tree fruit, whose tropical, custard-like flavor is often compared to a blend of mango, banana, and pineapple. The event also celebrates the small town in Illinois community that shares the fruit's name. The 2026 festival begins at 10 a.m. at Pawpaw Veterans Park and continues throughout the day. Highlights include fresh pawpaw fruit and pawpaw trees for sale, free tastings, pawpaw beer, ice cream, and cheesecake from Eli's Cheesecake of Chicago, and other pawpaw-inspired food and drinks from local makers. There will be live music, dozens of local vendors and artisans, a kids' corner with bounce houses and activities, tram tours highlighting the area's pawpaw trees, and educational program about America's native fruits. The 2025 festival drew an estimated 5,000 people. For questions or more event information, contact www.pawpawfest.org or visit Pawpaw Fest's Facebook page. See you there.
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5: Welcome, Miss Mary.
6: Thank you.
5: Where are you calling from?
6: Bolivar, Missouri.
5: Mary, I hear a couple things. First of all, I get that there is a namesake with a female on your side, first middle name, like another Mary.
6: My grandmother on my mother's side, yes.
5: Yeah, she's your guide. And I hear the name Seth. Does that make sense?
6: It does. I've been working with a man that channels Seth for about 10 months now.
5: Well, Seth is also your spirit guide, along with Miss Mary.
6: That explains a lot.
5: Yeah, I see this field of light around you and them. And I understand that your history or your family's history was rooted in the church at one point.
6: Yes.
5: And there was a strong connection to the religion, and you've moved away from it.
6: I have, dramatically.
5: And they tell me, this is another thing, I see a vision of someone wearing medical scrubs. I don't know if somebody was in the medical field, you and or somebody on the other side.
6: I was. For years, I just retired not long ago.
5: Oh, and you've seen a lot of death.
6: Yes. Yeah.
5: Because the spirits are around you. And I feel like you've been trying to reach and connect with spirit.
6: I have successfully with a lot, but close family mainly.
5: That's where it starts. And you're intentionally doing this.
6: I am, yes. With the help of Jackson, yes.
5: Oh, interesting. Because they tell me this development is taking you on a whole nother journey. And they tell me not to forget your roots, because what you've come from, as well as your previous experience, your past skill sets as a nurse, because I think it's all gonna come together as one.
6: The channeling is going to be health related then.
5: Health related, yes, absolutely.
6: That makes so much sense.
5: And they show me you meditating and practicing these new skill sets in order to develop your skills to reach spirit.
6: I do nearly every day. It's rare that I don't, yes.
5: Right. And they say that sooner or later you're going to penetrate and you're going to start to see other spirits show up. And they say not to be alarmed by this, because I feel like some of the work you're going to be doing is in the medical field still, but maybe assisting people. Have you ever considered something to do with hospice, or you pretty much have already done this on some level?
6: I have a little bit, I guess, because I've been there with people when they've died. Yes.
5: right and giving them some comfort.
6: Yeah. Wow. So can that relate to channeling passed on loved ones for other people?
5: Yes. In the environment where you're bridging the gap between Western medicine and this modality of healing into one in order to help those who are transitioning.
6: Oh, so not the ones left behind, the ones that are leaving.
5: I see a lot of it connected in that manner.
6: Oh, wow.
5: Yeah, because you've already been there.
6: Yeah.
5: You know what to expect. You know what to deal with. There'll be other opportunities for this, and you'll see.
6: Oh, that's cool.
5: Are you volunteering right now?
6: Yeah, at Ozark Food Harvest. Yeah, I've done some volunteering there.
5: That's to confirm the message from the spirit world, from your mother, Mary, who's present.
6: Oh, that's cool. I never met her. She died when my mother was 18. I never met my grandparents on that side.
5: Wow. She is very much a presence in your life, and that's why you were named after her.
6: Yes, I was.
5: She is very much adored, so of course you are her life and blood as well.
6: Oh, that's really cool. I feel her now.
5: Thank you for sharing your time with me, Ms. Mary.
6: Oh, thank you so much. You are such a blessing.
5: It's a pleasure. Thank you. And if you'd like to call into the show, sign up at radiomediumlauralee.com, where you're going to find some services and upcoming events to support our show. And you can tune into your spirit each and every day by subscribing to our podcast on favorite forums. Please rate it and share it with your family and friends who may need to hear this message right now. And be social with me. I'd love to hear your thoughts on Facebook, Instagram, YouTube, too.

0: tuning into Miss Rose Spirit. Welcome.
1: Thank you.
0: Rose, where are you calling from?
1: Calling from Ohio.
0: Rose, I think I've got your dad here.
1: Oh, hi. He came through last time we talked.
0: He did?
1: Yes. He was very adamant.
0: He says, hang in there, Rose. He shows me that you would talk to him about your career or life in general and ask his advice regarding things when he was here.
1: I definitely valued his opinions. He has a lot of life experience.
0: Yes, he does. And he says that you might have gotten off track from where you wanted to be originally. And he says that's okay because life doesn't work out the way we plan it. But he says you're in an environment right now that you're just wishing was different and you can't make it different.
1: Very true.
0: Right? An office environment. And one of the ways to deal with it is either you can change the way you respond to the situation or get up and leave.
1: That's kind of what I've been wondering what I should do. Should I try to push through or is it time to call it quits?
0: I wouldn't quit your day job first. He says, but it doesn't hurt for you to explore and see what your options are that are available because it might take you into a whole different arena, which I think that's the possibility here. That's the impression. But he says, don't forget the other thing that was on the back burner, and that was something to create with the family, with the kids. And that was something that was collaborative environment with your husband.
1: I've had some thoughts about that, but it's good to get encouragement.
0: So the thoughts were inspiration from him because the idea behind it was so that the kids had something available for themselves as well.
1: Yes, for sure. So that we could all kind of create something together and grow it.
0: Right. So there was a landing base for some of the kids because one of them, your husband's like super concerned about.
1: There's been some friction, but I believe that.
0: So he says, don't abandon those dreams. And, you know, there's a way for you two to work together, but he's got to stay in his wheelhouse and you got to stay in your wheelhouse, which is totally two different things.
1: Very much, yes.
0: You're like the back end office administrative. You're much more the boss. So tell that to your husband.
1: I'll let him know.
0: He shows me a big birthday cake. I feel like somebody just had a birthday because I see the candles on it or the birthday's coming up.
1: Yes. One of my kids did just have a birthday.
0: Right. And who's driving age right now?
1: Well, two of the older boys. I have three kids total. So two of the older boys, they've been driving. The middle one, he just recently had the birthday.
0: He says one of the driving ones that he's concerned about finding a landing place.
1: Yes.
0: Was there military service somewhere in the family line?
1: My husband's brother, he was in military. He's not currently. He's doing other things now.
0: Is one of the boys considering this as an option?
1: I think the middle one at one point might have, but I don't believe he would seriously do that.
0: All right. Well, that's still on the table, he says. So he just wants to put that out there. I know it's scary world right now, but he's suggesting it. Because I think even though it was laid on the table, it's still there. It's still in the head. So again, don't stop exploring and looking for your options. But in the meantime, don't abandon your dreams either.
1: Sounds good.
0: All right. And your mom is still here. Is that correct?
1: She's still here. Yes.
0: You send love and kisses. So, you know, give your mom a hug.
1: Okay. I will.
0: Thank you, Miss Rose, for sharing your time with me.
1: Thank you. So good to see you.
0: It's been a pleasure. And if you'd like to call into the show, sign up at radiomediumlauralee.com, where you're going to find some services and upcoming events to support our show. 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Please rate it with a 5-star rating. We'd appreciate that. And send this episode to family or friend who might need to hear the same message. And be social with me over at Facebook, Instagram, YouTube, too. I would love to hear from you.

0: semi was in the center lane and just turned right in front of us. Decided I needed to get a hold of an attorney. 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
2: 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Welcome.
6: Hi.
2: Hey, Penelope. Where are you calling from?
6: I'm calling from South Africa in Johannesburg.
2: Love it. Thank you.
6: Thank you for having me.
2: Oh, it's a pleasure. Thank you for listening to us over there. You know, I've got a female here who happens to be on the maternal side. I don't know if this is a mother or a grandmother connected to you, but she shows me wearing a shawl, you know, something that covers or drapes her. Does this make sense? It could even be a blanket. Do you understand?
6: Yes, that could be my grandmother.
2: Yeah, and she helped raise you?
6: Yes.
2: Yes. She is very much part of your life. Well, guess what? She's one of your spirit guides.
6: Oh, wow. That's great. She was a big part of my life growing up.
2: Yes, and she still is, honey. She shows me she loved herbs and anything that was like herbal remedies and stuff like that. She would do more alternative healing modalities such as that. Does that make sense?
6: Yeah, she actually preferred like African traditional methods as compared to Western medicine.
2: I get it. I grew up in a family like that too. And she was almost a healer herself.
6: Yeah.
2: It felt like you were healing just to be around her. And she says, you've got that same thing, darling. So she wants you to know that is part of you.
6: Oh, wow. That's great. I always feel this sensation when people are around me that they just feel more relaxed, more comfortable, as if they're healing. But it's great to get confirmation.
7: Yes, and she wants you to know that some of the practices that you were raised with and her teachings are staying with you, and this is something you're going to be sharing with other people.
6: Okay, that is like really great to know.
7: She says something about leaving a household, or you've already left a household and going to someplace else, or you're thinking about leaving and going to another place and moving with another family member or friend or something of that sort. Does this make sense about doing a relocation?
6: Yes, I've been thinking about relocating a lot lately, so maybe that's what she's referring to, because I'm just not comfortable where I am.
7: Right.
6: So I was thinking a lot about starting over somewhere else.
7: And that's the beginning. So you need to follow your instincts and trust it, because first we have to start with ourselves before we can help others.
6: True. Yeah, very so true. That sounds like my grandmother for real. Oh, wow.
7: I know it sounds cliche, and a lot of people hear me say it, but it really truly is, because we can't start taking care of other people effectively if we aren't even taking care of ourselves. And there's either children here or children in the other space. This is really good, because she says that's where you're going to teach some other children. So your presence will be strongly received and best received in the other environment, and it will nurture your soul.
6: Thank you so much, Granny. I'm definitely going to take the time to prepare and relocate, because I know this is not a good environment for me currently.
7: Yeah, we already know in the depths of our hearts, and you really don't need me to answer that for you or your granny. You already know. You've got a strong sense. You got a strong intuition, because she had one. And you do too.
6: Thank you so much. Oh, it was so great. I could feel her. Thank you so much.
7: Thank you, Miss Penelope. It's been a pleasure serving you today.
6: Thank you so much for having me.
7: And if you'd like to call into the show like Miss Penelope, sign up at Radio Medium Maura Lee, where you're going to find some other services and upcoming events to support our show and tune into your spirit each and every day by subscribing to the podcast. Please rate it 5 stars. We'd appreciate that, and share it with your family and friends, especially this episode, if it makes sense to someone you love. And be social with me. Share your thoughts about this episode on Facebook, Instagram, YouTube too. I would love to hear from you.

0: Have you ever felt like something in your life keeps repeating, whether it's fear, grief, relationship patterns, or emotional blocks, and no matter how hard you try, you just can't seem to break free from them? Sometimes the answer is hidden deeper in the subconscious. 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So welcome back to Radio Medium Spirit Reboot Series. Today, I'm joined by Mark Gerlach, hypnotherapist, past life regressionist, who helps people access the subconscious mind to create healing, clarity, and lasting transformation. Welcome, Mark.
1: Thank you so much for having me, Laura.
0: Well, I appreciate you here talking about hypnosis. Many people hear the word hypnosis and imagine stage show, but the therapeutic hypnosis is something different. Can you explain what it really is and how people can shift their habits, emotional patterns, and even deep-rooted fears?
1: Yeah, so what I do is clinical hypnosis. So what I do is help people gain control of the things they want to change, to bring more joy and happiness into their lives, to eliminate certain habits that they might have. So, you know, when you're in a state of hypnosis, it's somewhere in between being awake and being asleep. And so in that very relaxed state, you could access the subconscious and speak to it and add positive suggestions that help you make those changes.
0: I love this topic. So many people today are seeking psychic readings and spiritual guidance because they feel something deeper is trying to get their attention, right?
1: 100%.
0: So why do you think hypnosis, past life regression are especially important with people dealing with anxiety, emotional trauma, or even feeling emotionally, spiritually stuck?
1: You know, the subconscious mind is sort of the realm of infinite possibility. It's the realm of dreams and the meaning of dreams. The subconscious mind generally doesn't speak in logical ways. It'll speak in numbers. It'll speak in colors. It'll speak in the language of dreams.
0: Yeah, visions.
1: Visions, yeah.
0: Let's give our listeners something they can try today at home. What's a simple self-hypnosis technique?
1: So just relaxing the body and the mind in and of itself is very therapeutic. So just, you know, sitting in a comfortable place, taking a couple of deep breaths and letting your eyes close, and then just kind of focusing on relaxing the body from the top of the head all the way down to the tips of the toes. And then once you do that, if you could imagine a staircase with 10 stairs, and very safely and slowly walking down that staircase. And one of two scenarios I think are effective. One would be a library, and in this library is all the books of your life, every emotion, every relationship, every situation, and you could sort of edit it. You know, you could remove books, you could add books. So those books that you would add would be the positive suggestions that you want to make. And it's important too, I should have mentioned, to write down a couple positive suggestions that you would like to work on before you begin this journey. Also, another alternative might be a computer. On that computer, you could add programs, you could delete programs. It's yours to work with as you wish, and you could access these places anytime you choose.
0: How do you tell your clients the difference between imagination and true subconscious insight?
1: My personal belief is that whatever the subconscious is showing you, it's showing you for a reason. And so it's not really so much important to dwell on, is this really my past life or not, as much as it is to say, well, this is what my subconscious feels that is important to bring to the surface for this presenting issue. And I think the most important thing that I tell my clients is to trust their subconscious, because often we will kind of censor it or say, that can't be right. So I think just trusting yourself and believing that your subconscious is showing you the right information, that's going to help you.
0: Mark, thank you for sharing your wisdom. Where can people find you, Mr. Mark Gerlach?
1: My website is gerlachhypnotherapy.com. I'm also on Substack at Gerlach Hypnotherapy. And so I put something out every week on Substack as well.
0: Oh, wonderful. Thank you. Sometimes the answer we seek aren't outside of us. They're already waiting within. So remember, tune into your spirit. Please subscribe, review, share this episode with someone who may need to hear this message right now. And be social with me. I'd love to hear your thoughts on this topic at Facebook, Instagram, YouTube too.
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0: After I was in the accident, I don't remember much at all because they had me in a drug-induced coma. 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But without Konosky Brezhnev's lawyer, there's no way we could have gotten through it.
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0: Tuning into Miss Sophia's Spirit. Welcome.
2: Thank you.
0: Sophia, where are you calling from?
2: Massachusetts.
0: Miss Sophia, I've got a female there on the other side, and she is, I think, on the maternal side. And she shows me, I don't know if this was you or other people in the family, something to do with parochial school. Like, you guys wore uniforms or something of that sort, right?
2: Yeah.
0: And did you have braids?
2: When I was little, yeah.
0: All right. And she tells me you've graduated.
2: Yeah, I did graduate last year.
0: Yes. Congratulations.
2: Thank you. Thank you.
0: Now, your grandmother, is this a great grandmother or grandmother on your mom's side? Because I'm feeling like, you know, a strong connection with the Bible, with religion. Do you understand?
2: I do. Yeah.
0: Yeah. Down that family side.
2: Right. Yeah. Yeah.
0: And she shows me somebody on a walker. I don't know if she was on a walker, walked around with socks, but had trouble walking because circulation, had to wear compression socks. Do you understand?
2: Yeah, I do. Yeah.
0: So this is this to confirm she is with you. And also that, you know, she's surrounding the family. And she says she's so proud of you and proud of your accomplishments. And now you're taking some more formal education classes, or you're looking at doing that or contemplating on formal education. Is that true?
2: Yeah, it's true. Yeah.
0: Yeah. And have you started?
2: Yeah. Yeah. I'm in my second year of college. Yeah.
0: Wonderful. She's so proud that you're doing a lot online. Is that true?
2: Yeah, that's true.
0: I just feel like you're just starting to lose some focus and some attention. It's like, maybe I should be doing this or maybe I should be doing that. Is that correct?
2: Yeah, it is very true.
0: Yeah. Yeah, and not sure which direction you should do. And she says, always follow your heart, regardless. And, you know, I know it's easy to get caught up in the numbers out there and really get scared about your future right now because of everything that's going on. But to always listen to your heart and follow your dreams, because life's too short and you must honor that. And one of the things that I see is you really want to be a mother someday and have children of your own. And that's something that you see as part of your bigger picture and part of your plan. So you're trying to figure out a plan with a occupation where you can accommodate all that. Does that make sense?
2: Yeah, it does, yeah.
0: So she does show me there's something to do with health and wellness. And I don't know if that's been something in your mind, because I see something to do with scrubs.
2: Yeah, yeah. I'm like a health major right now, and that's like what I do partially for work, yeah.
0: Right, right. And she says you will be taking some more responsibility at work here shortly, if you haven't already. And that might be meaning to manage other people. But she says that I see the scrubs as being your long-term profession.
2: I see, yeah.
0: So just to give you a clue where she's coming from. And I don't know if you make wishes or ask for guidance or look for help with lighting a candle at church, or you used to.
2: Sometimes I do, but not that often.
0: She's hearing your prayers. And she says, on a bigger note, so does God, because she shows me the Bible and how close it is to her, as well as what it means to the family. So she wants you to know that your wishes will come true as long as you don't give up.
2: Okay, perfect.
0: And they've got you, darling.

So many people right now are feeling a very real fear. They're asking questions about their security and the future. With the rapid rise of AI and companies already making cuts, it's leaving a lot of hardworking people wondering where they stand and what comes next. My Radio Medium listener's question today from Ryan shares that anxiety. He goes on to say, I've been really anxious lately. Several people at my job were just laid off due to AI. I can't help but feel I might be next. Does Sphere have any guidance about what this means for my future and job security? Hey, Ryan, thanks for tuning in. And first, I gotta say, I can feel the weight of what you're carrying right now. That anxiety is not just yours. It's a lot of people feeling the same uncertainty as the world begins to quickly change. And that's group consciousness. So I want you to take a deep breath together and allow Spirit to step in. Spirit is saying that you are not being replaced. You're being redirected. And what's happening right now with AI and technology is not about removing human value. It's about reshaping how the value is expressed in the world. And yes, Spirit acknowledges what you're experiencing is very real. The layoffs, the uncertainty, the fear of am I next? But Spirit says, this is not to diminish you. It's meant to awaken something within you. Because what can't be replaced is your humanity, your intuition, your ability to connect, your creativity, your emotional intelligence. These are things technology cannot replicate at the soul level. And Spirit shows me this almost like a turning point

where many people, including you, Ryan, are being gently and sometimes abruptly moved out of roles that were built on old systems and into something more aligned with who they are truly becoming. Now, that doesn't mean it feels good at the moment because transition rarely does, but Spirit wants you to shift from the question, am I going to lose something, to what is trying to emerge from me right now? Because your path is not being taken away, it's being rerouted. And there's also something else important for everyone listening. This isn't about a technology shift, it's a conscious shift. For a long time, people have tied their identity and security to jobs that may not fully reflect their purpose or their gifts. And as systems evolve, Spirit is inviting humans to reconnect with a deeper question. Where am I truly meant to contribute? Or what feels meaningful? Or how do I serve in a way that aligns with who I am? Spirit is saying, you are not left behind. You are right on time, even if it doesn't feel that way. You will not be left without support, but your security may begin to look different than it has in the past. It may come through new opportunities, new people in your life, new directions, or even skills you haven't fully explored yet. And that also includes your gifts. So instead of bracing for loss, Spirit is asking you to stay open to the possibility and pay attention to what interests you right now. What draws your attention? What do you feel curious about? Those are not random. They are little lights lighting your path on your way to a new direction, a new possibility. And for everyone listening who feels this same fear, Spirit leaves you with this one point. The future is not about humans versus technology. It's about humans evolving alongside of it while rediscovering the parts of themselves that were never meant to be replaced. And Ryan, you're one of those people being guided through that evolution. You're going to be okay. You're going to find your way into something that fits you better than what you're leaving behind. And that's your mantra. So just take the first step, not all at once, but I want you to trust you're being guided through this transformational event right now. 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I would love to hear from you.

0: I was hurt by a woman who was texting and driving and ran a stop sign and turned and hit me head on. I didn't know what to do. I had this large amount of bills. I felt like I was getting nowhere until I made the phone call. I would be lost without Kanowski Presney. I really don't know what my future would be like had I not called them.
1: Seriously injured? 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

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You knock upon my

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You are all warmly invited to stand with us in supporting a cherished tradition, the annual Starve Rock Harvest Powwow, which will take place on Saturday, September 12, 2026, at Cary Memorial Park in Utica, Illinois. Gates will open at 11 a.m., the grand entry is at 1 p.m., and the Retreat of Colors is at 5 p.m. There will be dancers, drums, flint napping demos, hand drum making demo, teepee and lodge tours, native food, and native vendors. 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

And I spent the groceries and half the rent, like $14.27. Or dang me, hang me, they ought to take a rope and hang me high from the highest tree. Woman, would you weep?

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0: concerts at our Music in the Park concert series, held on Friday nights at John Knutson Park in Marseilles. 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
1: I'm Kent Terry, and this is Adventures in Faith, Faith in Adventures, a community program from WRWO Community Radio from Ottawa, Illinois. Today's story is about flowers, now that we're in spring, and my favorite flower, the ubiquitous tiger lily. I have to admit that I never knew what ubiquitous meant until I was well into my 40s, and I kept seeing the word everywhere. Finally, I looked it up, and ubiquitous is defined as being or seeming to be everywhere at the same time. I should have known. The word brings to mind my favorite flower, the tiger lily. If there was ever a flower that is ubiquitous, it is the tiger lily. I see them absolutely everywhere on my bicycle rides, in ditches, by mailboxes, in gardens, by houses, and even in the woods. I rarely pedal a mile before they're brightening my day. Now, even though they're a common, simple flower, and I like the orange ones best, with yellow being a close second, that doesn't make them any less beautiful. They remind me of the beauty of summer, the dark green of knee-high corn, and blacktop roads that meander past country farms. Ubiquitous isn't a word that we use for God, at least I've never seen it used in that context. But like my beloved tiger lily, God is certainly being or seeming to be everywhere at the same time. And even though the petals may close during the darkness of the evening or a summer storm, the tiger lily will be there in its radiance when the sun comes out again. I guess God's love is like that too. Sometimes, during the darkest times in our lives, God seems far away, but isn't. In this case, we are the flower that closes, because God's love is always there, and we only need to be open to accept it. The disciple Luke had a wonderful way with words, and he also spoke of my favorite flower. Consider the lilies, how they grow. They toil not, they spin not. And yet I say to you that Solomon, in all his glory, was not arrayed like one of these. Adventures in Faith, Faith in Adventures, is a production of Here and Again Incorporated, a 501c. A book of these stories entitled Adventures in Faith, Faith in Adventures is available on Amazon. Profits from the sale go to feed people around the world through the ELCA World Hunger Program.
0: 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The Paw Paw Lions Club announced that the third annual Paw Paw Festival will return to Paw Paw Veterans Park on Saturday, September 26, 2026, in Paw Paw, Illinois. The free, family-friendly festival celebrates the pawpaw, North America's largest native tree fruit, whose tropical custard-like flavor is often compared to a blend of mango, banana, and pineapple. The event also celebrates the small town in Illinois community that shares the fruit's name. The 2026 festival begins at 10 a.m. at Paw Paw Veterans Park and continues throughout the day. Highlights include fresh Paw Paw fruit and Paw Paw trees for sale, free tastings, Paw Paw beer, ice cream, and cheesecake from Eli's Cheesecake of Chicago, and other Paw Paw-inspired food and drinks from local makers. There will be live music, dozens of local vendors and artisans, a kids' corner with bounce houses and activities, tram tours highlighting the area's Paw Paw trees, and educational program about America's native fruits. The 2025 festival drew an estimated 5,000 people. For questions or more event information, contact www.pawpawfest.org or visit Paw Paw Fest's Facebook page. 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

Thanks for tuning in to Dan Sweeney's One Hit Wonders, this week featuring early 70s rock One Hit Wonders, Part 2. A One Hit Wonder is a combination of artist and song that scores big in the Billboard Top 40 once, but never repeats the achievement again. And just coming off a number one smash hit in February of 1970, Shocking Blue, Venus. A Dutch rock band formed in The Hague back in 1967. Well, the band sold 13.5 million records by 1973, but disbanded in 1974. Shocking Blue reformed with most of its famous lineup in 1979 and recorded Louise as their first single since their breakup in 74. But the song was never released. They did, however, perform live in 1980 with earlier songs. They attempted another comeback in 1984 and recorded The Jury and the Judge in 1986. Moving forward with more early 70s rock One Hit Wonders, Part 2. This one came in at number 2 in March of 1970, The Rapper. That's the Jaggers, a rock band from Pittsburgh, Pennsylvania. Well, the band's name comes from the Pittsburgh English slang term Jagger Bush, which means thorny bush. The Jaggers broke up around 1977. The band reunited in 1989 with some different band members and has played 20 to 25 shows a year since then.

0: a number 7 charting hit in April of 1970, The House of the Rising Sun. That's Frisian Pink, a hard rock band formed in Detroit in 1967. Well, they fell apart by 1975, but reunited in 2007. In 2013, they were inducted into the Michigan Rock and Roll Legends Hall of Fame. Hey, be sure to like and follow Dan Swinney's One Hit Wonders page on Facebook and Instagram for all your One Hit Wonder trivia. Thanks for liking the page. Here's another early 70s rock One Hit Wonder. In May of 1970, charting at number 2, Vehicle. That's the Ides of March, a rock band that started in 1964 and are from Berwyn, Illinois, a suburb of Chicago. Well, the band toured extensively through 1970 in support of many top acts, including Jimi Hendrix, Janis Joplin, and Led Zeppelin. Between 1973 and 1990, the Ides of March went on an extended hiatus, during which time Jim Peterik co-founded the band Survivor, co-wrote all of their platinum hits. As of 2018, the band continued to tour, both by themselves and as a part of the Cornerstone of Rock series, where they act as the house band for a variety of 60s-era Chicago area bands. Well, here's band members Jim Peterik and Jim Berglund talking about how the band formed in 1964.
1: Larry and Bob were in the stands, and they were impressed, not because I was a fantastic performer, but because I knew bar chords, you know, and that was pretty advanced for, you know, I was 14 years old. So Larry came knocking at my door, and he said, "You want to join my band?" I said, "Oh, I got a band." And he kind of said, "Well, your band stinks." So that really turned me off. Next week, ding, ding, ding, ding. And he says, "You really got to come to rehearsal with my band." Okay, the guy was so persistent. And went to his house, and they were working out Tell Me Why by the Beatles. And they were really staying on their harmony parts, and I was impressed because my band couldn't do that. They would always change to the other part. And I said, "I'm in." And that was the beginning of the Shondells. And then the Shondells became the Ides of March in a couple of years.

0: Coming in at number 14 in August of 1970, Are You Ready? That's Pacific Gas and Electric, a blues and rock band from L.A., formed in 1967. In 1971, the band changed their name to PG&E, following pressure from the utility company. Well, they disbanded in 1973. Hey, if you missed part of the show today, go to onehitwondersds.com to find out where the show is playing next. 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Charting at number 4 in October 1970, All Right Now. That's Free, an English rock band formed in London back in 1968. They disbanded in 1973, and lead singer Paul Rogers went on to become a frontman, the band Bad Company. Well, here's an Australian interview with the band in 1970. They talk about their spontaneous stage act.
1: We jump about all over the place.
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1: Spontaneous.
3: We've never really rehearsed for the whole time we've been together. I mean, when we feel aggressive, we are aggressive. When we feel mellow, we are mellow.
2: When you're aggressive, do you break up your guitars or anything like that?
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0: a number 36 charting squeaker in March of 1971, DOA. That's Blood Rock, a hard rock band based in Fort Worth, Texas. Not much of a story here. They broke up in 1975, but reunited for a concert in Fort Worth. Let's take a look at another early 70s one-hit wonder. Charting at number 14, Superstar. In May of 1971, that's the Trinidad Singers, a 1970 musical by Andrew Lloyd Webber and Tim Rice. Initially unable to get backing for a stage production, the composers released an album, and its success led to the stage production. The album musical is a dramatization of the last week of the life of Jesus Christ, beginning with his entry into Jerusalem and ending with the crucifixion. It was originally banned by the BBC on the grounds of being sacrilegious. Well, here's Andrew Lloyd Webber and Tim Rice talking about the play on the UK's Thames Television in 1971.
1: Have you found that people have objected to the personification of Jesus Christ as a superstar, as a very early pop idol?
2: Well, we aren't trying to say that Christ was a pop idol or that he's on the level of Jimi Hendrix or somebody. This is the last thing we're trying to say. I think the use of the word superstar is, in a way, trying to equate some of Christ's followers, in fact, most of his followers by the end, with some of the followers of rock stars today. For example, say, an Elvis Presley fan today would probably like anything Elvis did.

just coming off an extended early 70s one-hit wonder set, charting at number 28 in January of 1972. White Lies, Blue Eyes. That's Bullet, a one-hit wonder rock band from New York City. Well, band members Roger Pontbriand went on to play with KC and the Sunshine Band and Wild Cherry. And before that one, squeaking in at number 40 in August of 1971, Resurrection Shuffle. Ashton, Gardner, and Dyke, a British rock band from London. The last recording together was a collaboration with John Lord on the soundtrack for a movie called The Last Rebel. Starring former NFL star Joe Namath, the trio split up in 1972. Ashton and Gardner both died from cancer in 2001. Dyke now lives in Hamburg, Germany. Moving forward with more early 70s rock, one-hit wonders. Coming in at number 27 in May of 1972, Run, Run, Run, JoJo Gunn. A rock band formed in Los Angeles back in 1971. Three of the band members had previously played in the band Spirit. The group name is derived from JoJo Gunn, a Chuck Berry song that peaked at number 83 as a single in 1958. After fading away by the mid-70s, the original lineup temporarily got together around 1992. They began recording again, 2005 in Santa Barbara. The 2005 recordings were eventually put out as an album called Big Change.

Waking in at number 39 in September of 1972, Easy Livin'. That's Uriah Heep, an English rock band formed in London in 1969. Although it's had the same lineup since 2013, rhythm guitarist Mick Box remains the only original member. Over the course of their 50-year career, Uriah Heep has released 25 studio albums and maintains a significant following. It performs at arena-sized venues in the Balkans, Germany, Japan, the Netherlands, Russia, and Scandinavia. They've sold over 45 million albums worldwide, with over 4 million sales in the U.S. alone. Only one top 40 hit. And before that one, tracking at number 36 in June of 1972, Immigration Man. That's the musical team of David Crosby and Graham Nash. Immigration Man became the duo's only charting top 40 hit. Well, that's going to do it for us today. I hope you enjoyed this look at early 70s rock, One Hit Wonders, Part 2. We're going to close out with a number 37 charting hit in November of 1972, All the Young Dudes. That's Mott the Hoople, an English rock band with strong R&B roots, popular in the glam rock era of the early to mid-1970s. The band was formed in 1966 as the Doc Thomas Group. David Bowie was a big fan of the group and wrote their only U.S. charting hit. The band split up in 1980, but they've had reunions in 2009, 13, 18, and 2019. Well, thanks for tuning in to Dan Sweeney's One Hit Wonders. We'll keep marching through the history of One Hit Wonders next time. Until then, you have a great week.

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Fairway Auto, Arrow Realty, Hicks Accounting, DNS Foods, Caselli Insurance, Laborers Local 393, Financial Plus Credit Union, Washington Square Realtors, Harrison Towing, Jim and Sheila Hollenbeck, Country Financial Buck Hill, Ziggy's, Illini Lounge, Marcel's Bank, Oasis Restaurant, The Bright Spot, Gladfelder Redker Funeral Home, Marcel's Family Restaurant, Infra Metals, Bull Right Lanes, We 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We thank you all.

I would have liked to be a banker, but my math's not exactly up to speed. I wanted to be a stock market analyst, but hell, I can hardly read. I asked to be a diplomat, but those diplomat guys were not impressed.

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Oh, and I joined the National Guard, but just because I really didn't want to fight. I wanted to be a lawyer.

0: 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Hear the artists who play in our local haunts, as well as a few who have made it on WRWO 94.5 FM Ottawa Community Radio. I'm your host, Katie Tricoli. We know the area has a lot of talent, so take a listen and enjoy.
1: Okay, welcome to this house of living. 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

0: Melissa says, "Look here, Elvis, you don't have no choice."
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0: 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I get a camera and I'll start shooting. And I'll sell copies to the press, a TMZ. If you don't know who you're messing with, son, I'll be the stalker that you cannot run. 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

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Or just imagination running?

Here and Again Incorporated, a 501c3 non-for-profit, and WRWO 94.5 FM would like to thank the Highway Restaurant, located at 210 West Norris Drive here in Ottawa, for their contribution and support for the arts. Here and Again Incorporated greatly appreciates the Highway Restaurant and the good food they serve daily. And please support those businesses that support our efforts for a better quality of life through art.